0: National Radio News.
1: Good morning, I'm Laura Devoy. Oil prices have risen in the wake of the Houthis' maritime blockade on Saudi Arabia. It's caused disruptions in the Bab el-Mandeb Strait, which provides access to the Red Sea and is another important shipping route. And US President Donald Trump has threatened to hold Iran, which backs the Houthis, responsible. For the first time in 2 months, oil prices were back over US $100 a barrel. Brent crude rose more than 6% on Thursday. Health and workplace issues are set to dominate day two of the Australian Labor Party's national conference. Aged care, the National Disability Insurance Scheme and healthcare issues are on the agenda in Adelaide today. Policies focusing on women, Indigenous Australians, employment and workplace relations will also feature prominently. US President Donald Trump says his country's civil nuclear deal with Saudi Arabia is contingent on the Middle Eastern nation joining the Abraham Accords. The Abraham Accords are normalized diplomatic relations between Israel and Arab nations. Yesterday, the US announced it would help Saudi Arabia establish a civil nuclear program. Today, White House Press Secretary Caroline Levitt said it was contingent on Riyadh signing up to the Accords.
2: It continues to be a long-term goal of his to expand those accords to ultimately come to a place where the Middle East can be a peaceful and stable region. And yes, this deal with Saudi Arabia, the energy deal, is contingent on this condition as far as the president is concerned.
1: Two Ghanaian nationals have petitioned the International Criminal Court to open a preliminary investigation into attacks against foreigners in South Africa. It comes after more than 50,000 foreign nationals were deported from South Africa. The BBC's Mayeni Jones reports from Johannesburg.
3: The petition was filed by Palgrave Boake Dankwa, a former Ghanaian government spokesperson on governance and security, and Emmanuel Cotton, a counter-terrorism and security analyst. The petition, which has been seen by the Reuters news agency and was submitted to the ICC on the 15th of July, alleges a, quote, pattern of widespread and systematic attacks against migrants in South Africa. It also accuses President Cyril Ramaphosa's government of failing to prevent and punish those crimes.
1: Victorian paramedics are being celebrated on Thank a Paramedic Day for leading the nation in cardiac arrest survival. Director of Paramedicine at Ambulance Victoria, Ben Meadley, told National Radio News, a simple thank you goes a long way.
4: What we ask of the community is to recognise that most paramedics are pretty humble, and humility is one of these key attributes we see in paramedics. But if you've got the time and you feel like it, then certainly saying thank you to one of our paramedics as they go about the day is one of these acknowledgements that I'm sure that they would appreciate. It goes a long way.
1: Turning to sport, the Penrith Panthers have come from behind to defeat the Parramatta Eels in the opening match of round 21 of the NRL. The Eels jumped out to a 12-0 lead, the score 12-6 at half-time. The Panthers then scored three consecutive tries to win the match 24-18. Coach Ivan Cleary says it was a challenging game.
5: Probably the first time this year, I think, we've been like down like that. And had to come back, had to sort of sort it out and come back.
1: And the opening ceremony of the Commonwealth Games is underway in Glasgow. Australia has sent more than 250 athletes who will compete in 10 sports. Pole vaulter Nina Kennedy carries the Australian flag, while para swimmer Tim Hodge has the King's baton. Events are already underway. Australia recorded a win in the lawn bowls overnight.
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6: Yeah, there we go. 10:05 on TCBD. We'll have a little weather update now and then push on. Present time, Glen Innes sitting on 10 degrees, and the humidity 30%. Windy southeast at 13 kilometres an hour, gusts up to 19 k's an hour. No rainfall to report. Pressure 1025.2. For the Northern Tablelands today, when we find it, here we go, we can expect maximum of around about 15 degrees, and it's going to be a sunny day, a bit of fog all this morning, and areas of frost also, mainly on and west of the ranges. Winds will be west-northwest at 15 to 20 kilometres an hour, tending south-southwest in the morning, and then becoming light in the middle of the day. 5% chance of rain, only up to a millimetre. Fire danger moderate, UV index also moderate. So there we have our weather right up to this moment. And now we'll find the little thing that goes with the weather. It's disappeared on me for the time being. So here it is. Here we go.
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0: Hi, this is Karen from Tara. 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
1: Yeah, there we go, 29 past 10 on 2CBD. 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Righto, we just had Peter Horan there on that one, a little Irish medley before that, and Wolf Carter with it, and we were ragged, but he was right.
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1: Yeah, there we go. It's about 28 minutes past 10 and George Jones coming up right now. Here we go.

Taxi Colour Roads, Picture on the Wall with Gary Gamble, George Jones, and the good old Bible. Brings the time to 25.

wind within this place comes swirling through these lanes, haunting every dingy corner through the gloom and the drifting rain. Half dozing through his wretched nights, his weary mind is dazed, but he dreams of things that might have been when there were better days. Yes, he dreams about the big sheds along the Bidgee and down the Hay, or of wilder times at Lightning Ridge, and he wished that he had stayed.

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1: Good morning, I'm Laura Devoy. Oil prices have risen in the wake of the Houthis' maritime blockade on Saudi Arabia. It's caused disruptions in the Bab el-Mandeb Strait, which provides access to the Red Sea and is another important shipping route. And US President Donald Trump has threatened to hold Iran, which backs the Houthis, responsible. For the first time in 2 months, oil prices were back over US $100 a barrel. Brent crude rose more than 6% on Thursday. Health and workplace issues are set to dominate day two of the Australian Labor Party's national conference. Aged care, the National Disability Insurance Scheme and healthcare issues are on the agenda in Adelaide today. Policies focusing on women, Indigenous Australians, employment and workplace relations will also feature prominently. US President Donald Trump says his country's civil nuclear deal with Saudi Arabia is contingent on the Middle Eastern nation joining the Abraham Accords. The Abraham Accords are normalized diplomatic relations between Israel and Arab nations. Yesterday, the US announced it would help Saudi Arabia establish a civil nuclear program. Today, White House Press Secretary Caroline Levitt said it was contingent on Riyadh signing up to the Accords.
2: It continues to be a long-term goal of his to expand those accords to ultimately come to a place where the Middle East can be a peaceful and stable region. And yes, this deal with Saudi Arabia, the energy deal, is contingent on this condition as far as the president is concerned.
1: Two Ghanaian nationals have petitioned the International Criminal Court to open a preliminary investigation into attacks against foreigners in South Africa. It comes after more than 50,000 foreign nationals were deported from South Africa. The BBC's Mayeni Jones reports from Johannesburg.
3: The petition was filed by Palgrave Boake Dankwa, a former Ghanaian government spokesperson on governance and security, and Emmanuel Cotton, a counter-terrorism and security analyst. The petition, which has been seen by the Reuters news agency and was submitted to the ICC on the 15th of July, alleges a, quote, pattern of widespread and systematic attacks against migrants in South Africa. It also accuses President Cyril Ramaphosa's government of failing to prevent and punish those crimes.
1: Victorian paramedics are being celebrated on Thank a Paramedic Day for leading the nation in cardiac arrest survival. Director of Paramedicine at Ambulance Victoria, Ben Meadley, told National Radio News, a simple thank you goes a long way.
4: What we ask of the community is to recognise that most paramedics are pretty humble, and humility is one of these key attributes we see in paramedics. But if you've got the time and you feel like it, then certainly saying thank you to one of our paramedics as they go about the day is one of these acknowledgements that I'm sure that they would appreciate. It goes a long way.
1: Turning to sport, the Penrith Panthers have come from behind to defeat the Parramatta Eels in the opening match of round 21 of the NRL. The Eels jumped out to a 12-0 lead, the score 12-6 at halftime. The Panthers then scored three consecutive tries to win the match 24-18. Coach Ivan Cleary says it was a challenging game.
5: Probably the first time this year, I think, we've been like down like that. And had to come back, had to sort of sort it out and come back.
1: And the opening ceremony of the Commonwealth Games is underway in Glasgow. Australia has sent more than 250 athletes who will compete in 10 sports. Pole vaulter Nina Kennedy carries the Australian flag, while para swimmer Tim Hodge has the King's baton. Events are already underway. Australia recorded a win in the lawn bowls overnight.
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7: Yeah, there's 6 minutes past 11 on TCB, and time to go and swing the berry, I think. But before that, we'll get a couple of songs running along here, especially for Jan. Good to have you again this morning, Miguel. And here's your favourites coming up right now. Enjoy them.

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1: Yeah, there you go, about 22 minutes past 12 on 2CBD, 22 minutes past 11 actually. And a couple of songs there, we had Slim Whitman, a song of the old Waterwheel, love that polka, and a couple there for Jane, your favourites there, Merle Haggard, the way it was in 51. The Jones House, Slim Jones, and Tom Maxwell, and my lifetime's not enough.
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your fine audience. I'll tell you goodness, I can't see a seat out there no place. Friends, I want to tell you I'm happy to be here. Anytime they say I'm coming to Texas, I'm like a bucking horse trying to get out of a stall. Because you're good to me. Appreciate it. Thank you. Here's a number that did real well for me. My first chart record, matter of fact, and I hope you like it.

quote, what happened there? That time I didn't think I was going to end that quick, but it did, yeah. Jim Carter, I had losing you for that one Charlie Pride, just between you and me. Glenn Gamble, Wedding Bell. Bring the time to, around about 28 minutes to 12 o'clock.

0: that was Brady Gilligan with that Gene Carter Appalachian Pride, and the Dixie Fire was gold.
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saw an accident one day, they would share the heart of any man. It would teach them not to drink a drop while the steering wheel's in their hand. This awful accident occurred on the 20th day of May and caused two little children. That one day, they would share the heart of any man. It would teach them not to drink a drop while the steering wheel's in their hand. This awful accident occurred on the 20th day of May and caused two little children wheels in their hand. This awful accident occurred on the 20th day of May and caused two little children wheels in their hand.

0: fierce maritime blockade on Saudi Arabia. It's caused disruptions in the Bab el-Mandeb Strait, which provides access to the Red Sea and is another important shipping route. And US President Donald Trump has threatened to hold Iran, which backs the Houthis, responsible. For the first time in 2 months, oil prices were back over US $100 a barrel. Brent crude rose more than 6% on Thursday. Health and workplace issues are set to dominate day two of the Australian Labor Party's national conference. Aged care, the National Disability Insurance Scheme and healthcare issues are on the agenda in Adelaide today. Policies focusing on women, Indigenous Australians, employment and workplace relations will also feature prominently. US President Donald Trump says his country's civil nuclear deal with Saudi Arabia is contingent on the Middle Eastern nation joining the Abraham Accords. The Abraham Accords are normalised diplomatic relations between Israel and Arab nations. Yesterday, the US announced it would help Saudi Arabia establish a civil nuclear program. Today, White House Press Secretary Caroline Levitt said it was contingent on Riyadh signing up to the Accords.
1: It continues to be a long-term goal of his to expand those accords to ultimately come to a place where the Middle East can be a peaceful and stable region. And yes, this deal with Saudi Arabia, the energy deal, is contingent on this condition as far as the president is concerned.
0: Two Ghanaian nationals have petitioned the International Criminal Court to open a preliminary investigation into attacks against foreigners in South Africa. It comes after more than 50,000 foreign nationals were deported from South Africa. The BBC's Mayeni Jones reports from Johannesburg.
2: The petition was filed by Palgrave Boakye Dankwa, a former Ghanaian government spokesperson on governance and security, and Emmanuel Cotton, a counter-terrorism and security analyst. The petition, which has been seen by the Reuters news agency and was submitted to the ICC on the 15th of July, alleges a, quote, pattern of widespread and systematic attacks against migrants in South Africa. It also accuses President Cyril Ramaphosa's government of failing to prevent and punish those crimes.
0: Victorian paramedics are being celebrated on Thank a Paramedic Day for leading the nation in cardiac arrest survival. Director of Paramedicine at Ambulance Victoria, Ben Meadley, told National Radio News, a simple thank you goes a long way.
3: What we ask of the community is to recognise that most paramedics are pretty humble, and humility is one of these key attributes we see in paramedics. But if you've got the time and you feel like it, then certainly saying thank you to one of our paramedics as they go about the day is one of these acknowledgements that I'm sure that they would appreciate. It goes a long way.
0: Turning to sport, the Penrith Panthers have come from behind to defeat the Parramatta Eels in the opening match of round 21 of the NRL. The Eels jumped out to a 12-0 lead, the score 12-6 at half-time. The Panthers then scored three consecutive tries to win the match 24-18. Coach Ivan Cleary says it was a challenging game.
4: Probably the first time this year, I think, we've been down like that. And had to come back, had to sort of sort it out and come back.
0: And the opening ceremony of the Commonwealth Games is underway in Glasgow. Australia has sent more than 250 athletes who will compete in 10 sports. Pole vaulter Nina Kennedy carries the Australian flag, while para swimmer Tim Hodge has the King's baton. Events are already underway. Australia recorded a win in the lawn bowls overnight.
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6: Yeah. And there we are, about 7 minutes past 12 on TLC.

0: 21% the humidity. Wind is south-southeast at 7 kilometers an hour, with gusts up to about 9 kilometers an hour. Report, pressure 1024.4. For the Northern Tablelands today, we'll be 15 degrees maximum. Going to be sunny the whole west at 15 to 20 kilometers an hour, becomes light in the middle of the day. 5% chance of rain.
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0: Yeah, we've got about 8 minutes past 12 in terms of the video. We've got a breakdown there right now. I'm not sure on air or not. I couldn't get too much working up there, but all of a sudden pushed the button and something popped up and

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1: Good morning, I'm Laura Devoy. Oil prices have risen in the wake of the Houthis' maritime blockade on Saudi Arabia. It's caused disruptions in the Bab el-Mandeb Strait, which provides access to the Red Sea and is another important shipping route. And US President Donald Trump has threatened to hold Iran, which backs the Houthis, responsible. For the first time in 2 months, oil prices were back over US $100 a barrel. Brent crude rose more than 6% on Thursday. Health and workplace issues are set to dominate day two of the Australian Labor Party's national conference. Aged care, the National Disability Insurance Scheme and healthcare issues are on the agenda in Adelaide today. Policies focusing on women, Indigenous Australians, employment and workplace relations will also feature prominently. US President Donald Trump says his country's civil nuclear deal with Saudi Arabia is contingent on the Middle Eastern nation joining the Abraham Accords. The Abraham Accords are normalized diplomatic relations between Israel and Arab nations. Yesterday, the US announced it would help Saudi Arabia establish a civil nuclear program. Today, White House Press Secretary Caroline Levitt said it was contingent on Riyadh signing up to the Accords.
2: It continues to be a long-term goal of his to expand those accords to ultimately come to a place where the Middle East can be a peaceful and stable region. And yes, this deal with Saudi Arabia, the energy deal, is contingent on this condition as far as the president is concerned.
1: Two Ghanaian nationals have petitioned the International Criminal Court to open a preliminary investigation into attacks against foreigners in South Africa. It comes after more than 50,000 foreign nationals were deported from South Africa. The BBC's Mayeni Jones reports from Johannesburg.
3: The petition was filed by Palgrave Bwake Dankwa, a former Ghanaian government spokesperson on governance and security, and Emmanuel Cotton, a counter-terrorism and security analyst. The petition, which has been seen by the Reuters news agency and was submitted to the ICC on the 15th of July, alleges a, quote, pattern of widespread and systematic attacks against migrants in South Africa. It also accuses President Cyril Ramaphosa's government of failing to prevent and punish those crimes.
1: Victorian paramedics are being celebrated on Thank a Paramedic Day for leading the nation in cardiac arrest survival. Director of Paramedicine at Ambulance Victoria, Ben Meadley, told National Radio News, a simple thank you goes a long way.
4: What we ask of the community is to recognise that most paramedics are pretty humble, and humility is one of these key attributes we see in paramedics. But if you've got the time and you feel like it, then certainly saying thank you to one of our paramedics as they go about the day is one of these acknowledgements that I'm sure that they would appreciate. It goes a long way.
1: Turning to sport, the Penrith Panthers have come from behind to defeat the Parramatta Eels in the opening match of round 21 of the NRL. The Eels jumped out to a 12-0 lead, the score 12-6 at half-time. The Panthers then scored three consecutive tries to win the match 24-18. Coach Ivan Cleary says it was a challenging game.
5: Probably the first time this year, I think, we've been like daring like that. And had to come back, had to sort of slow down and come back.
1: And the opening ceremony of the Commonwealth Games is underway in Glasgow. Australia has sent more than 250 athletes who will compete in 10 sports. Pole vaulter Nina Kennedy carries the Australian flag, while para swimmer Tim Hodge has the King's baton. Events are already underway. Australia recorded a win in the lawn bowls overnight.
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6: Classics, stay tuned for that one. I'm sure you'll like what you hear. There's a village.

Thank you. This next song that we're going to do is one that we have on our latest album. And in the 90s, we were very proud of the fact that our very own Boyzone had a huge hit with this very song.

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2: Yeah, there we go. A couple of songs here we hit with Charlie Pride, The Banks of the Ohio, J.R. Donald with an Elvis medley, and the Browns with the story of the Three Bells. We'll get this sorted out here. Yep.
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was so proud I could hardly wait to get home. My little boy was so excited, like when he saw his first snow. And he wasn't quite over what to say to me in words, so he just kept hollering, "Giddy up, go, Daddy, giddy up, go." 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Things wasn't too bad. Of course, I was gone a lot. After about 6 years, I got home one day and found my wife and my little boy gone. I couldn't find out what happened. Nobody seemed to know. So from that day on,

66 went up beside me, pulled a brand new diesel rig, both stacks blowing black as coal. And as he pulled around in the back in front of me, a big lump came to my throat, and my eyes watered like I had a cold. A little sign on the back of the truck, it read, "Giddy up, Cody." 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

0: 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Don't go away because we've got great tunes to brighten your day.
1: Yeah, there we go. It's about 23 minutes away from 2 o'clock, and that couple of songs there for Husky and Giddy Up Go, Red Doggin' Again with Ed Bruce, Gene Autry, Moonlight and Skies. Righto, so that just about wraps it up for me on this Friday. Hope you enjoyed the program as much as I enjoyed presenting it to you, and don't forget Carolyn in at 2 o'clock. She's got a great program lined up, Carolyn's Bygone Classics, right through to 6 o'clock this evening, so stay tuned for that. I'm sure you'll like what you hear. I got a couple of songs here to wrap it up with. We got Anthony McBrien, Hard Times, Stonewall Jackson and Waterloo, and a little thing from Sally O'Brien, I think, if I can find it. Yeah, a little bit of a medley there. And The Lord Made a Hobo Out of Me with Boxcar Willie. That just about wraps it up for me. So once again, thanks for your company. All being well, I'll be back on Sunday morning to do whatever I do Sunday. Then Sunday night in Don's Country Sunday Night Show. If you want any special songs, give me a buzz and hopefully I can dig them out and play them for you. So that's about it. So until we meet again, keep safe, look after your neighbours, look after your family, look after your pets. First of all, look after yourself. And we'll get back together again whenever. Bye for now.

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1: Hello, I'm Shannon Kirkwood. The federal opposition says it will support the government in campaigning against new US tariffs. Washington has confirmed a 12.5% tariff on some Australian products entering the US. Last month, Australia was one of dozens of nations identified by the Trump administration as not being strict enough on goods produced with slave labour. Opposition leader Angus Taylor says he doesn't believe this is the right decision.
2: They are a great friend and they shouldn't impose taxes on our exports to the United States. They shouldn't be doing that. We're dead against it, and we'll work with the government and others to do everything we can to roll that back. It shouldn't be happening.
1: Meantime, the Canadian Prime Minister Mark Carney is preparing for talks with the US in response to its latest tariffs. The Trump administration is imposing new 50% tariffs on some $20 billion of Canadian imports, citing what it called unequal treatment of US cars, dairy and alcohol by Canada.
3: Everything's on the table if there's no agreement, depending on the outcome of the negotiations, yes.
1: Victoria police have been questioned about data collection on anti-Semitic incidents. Crime and Counterterrorism Investigation Services Victoria Police Assistant Commissioner Martin O'Brien has appeared at the Royal Commission into Anti-Semitism and Social Cohesion today. He has been questioned about why no incident fact sheet was recorded in a report when a synagogue congregation was allegedly abused by a caller last year. Among the caller's accusations, the Jewish community were genocidal. Another similar case has also been highlighted as not having had an IFS created. Assistant Commissioner O'Brien says there are times when the incident fact sheets are not created at the time of the event, and he couldn't be sure if this was the case with the incidents referenced.
4: Really difficult for me to say, noting that this has been an executive summary that's been done at a point in time, and I'm not sure how that's been put together, but drawn from another source.
1: Operations at a mine in Queensland's Bowen Basin are suspended following a fatal accident. Queensland Ambulance Service says a worker died at the Peak Downs coal site this morning, while another suffered potentially life-threatening injuries. Regional Queensland community is gathering this evening to honour Yana Armstrong. Scarlett Coppola has the details.
5: Shine a light for Yana is the message to attendees at the vigils being held in the Toowoomba region. The body of the 30-year-old support worker and mother was found northeast of Toowoomba earlier this month. Her former partner has been charged with the domestic violence offence of murder. Hundreds of people are expected to attend the two vigils tonight. Organisers say they want everyone standing together, speaking Yana's name, recognising she is a victim of domestic violence and show that her life matters. If this story has raised concerns, you can call the 24-hour National Sexual Assault Family and Domestic Violence Counselling Line 1-800-RESPECT on 1-800-737-732.
1: And a surge in outages on Microsoft Teams has prompted an investigation by the tech giant. Users in the Asia-Pacific region appear to be mostly affected by the outage, which is causing impact for users joining or creating Teams meetings. To sport, Australian Jessica Fox has claimed her fifth women's K1 title in Oklahoma at the ICF Canoe Slalom World Championships. Fox was unable to defend her 2023 K1 World Championship title in Australia last year due to kidney surgery. She put down a flawless run today to take out the women's K1 final on the LA 2028 Olympic course.
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7: 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The time on 2CBD FM is 4 minutes past 2 p.m. Today is Friday the 24th of July. Glen Innes expecting a maximum temperature today of 15 degrees and an overnight minimum of minus 1. Currently here in Glen Innes we are now sitting on almost 14 degrees. The weather for the Northern Tablelands for Friday, sunny. The winds will be south-southwest at 15 to 20 kilometres per hour, becoming light in the middle of the day. There is 5% chance of receiving 1 millimetre of rain. The fire danger rating is moderate, as is the UV index. The humidity is sitting at 20%. The wind is now blowing southeast at 13 kilometres per hour. And good afternoon. The program you'll be listening to this afternoon will be Carolyn's Bygone Classics. But before I start my program, as always, on a Friday with the one and only Elvis Presley. Would like to thank Don for his great program today. And Don, you and your family thoroughly enjoy the weekend. Stay warm or cool, whatever suits at the time. It's a beautiful day in Gleninus at the moment. I was just sitting out in the sun with a friend having a coffee, so it was quite warm. But most of all, Don, thank you for the music and also especially for playing Tennessee Whiskey. I know you were playing that especially for me. You know I like that song, so thank you, Don. Thank you for the music. Here we go with the one and only...

And Elvis Presley there with the classic song Suspicion. Elvis Presley heading over now to Tammy Wynette, a song co-written by Billy Sherrill and G. Sutton, recorded November the 13th, 1967 in Nashville. Came in on the country charts as a number one hit for her. The beautiful Tammy Wynette, Take Me to Your World.

0: beautiful Tammy Wynette there, and Take Me to Your World. And the time is now 12 minutes past 2 p.m. and we'll have a word from our sponsors. Then we'll be heading over to Ireland and a song from Ollie Austin coming up shortly. Stay tuned.
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I don't know if it's a dream.

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Oh, you looked so out of place on this troubled side.

another song there from Ollie Austin and Do You Believe Me Now. Now, this next song I'll be playing is a very special song for about this time of the year. It's about the 57th anniversary of the moon landing, the middle of July, not sure the date, maybe the 18th of July 1969, when man landed on the moon. So last week was the 57th anniversary, and it's ironic that Australian actor Sam Neill actually passed away last week about the same time as the 57th anniversary of the landing on the moon. And as I said, he was an Australian actor, and back in the year 2000, they brought out a movie, an Australian movie called The Dish, and it all was central about the satellite thing, The Dish, at Parkes, that relayed information from the Parkes satellite dish to Australian listeners about the landing on the moon. So I'm going to be playing Reg Lindsay and Armstrong. And in memory of Sam Neill, Australian actor who sadly passed away last week, which was about the 57th anniversary of the moon landing.

0: Oh, what a classic song there. Armstrong, written by Jay Stewart back in 1971. So, 2 years after the man landing on the moon, mid-July 1969. Sung beautifully by Reg Lindsay, a classic song there. That song will go down in history along with the event that happened 57 years ago last week, the landing on the moon, Neil Armstrong. 23 minutes past 2 p.m, we'll have a word from our sponsors and we'll be heading over to Joe Moore and Just to Be Your Man.
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0: 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which will be held in Anzac Park, Glen Innes, New South Wales, next Monday, the 27th of July at 11 a.m. And you can contact the RSL at New South Wales Glen Innes sub-branch on 0423 000 780 if you want more information about the Korean Veterans Day, which I will be playing about 2:30 this afternoon during my program. But first, here's Joe Moore and Just to Be Your Man.

And the time on 2CBD FM is now 2:30 PM, and our listeners will be listening to an interview about the Korean Veterans Day coming up next Monday, the 27th of July at 11 AM at Anzac Park here in Glen Innes. For more information, you can contact the RSL New South Wales Glen Innes sub-branch 0423 000787.

0: The Korean War began on 25th of June 1950 when the Korean People's Army of North Korea invaded South Korea. The North Koreans captured South Korea's capital, Seoul, within days. The United Nations Security Council declared North Korea the aggressor and set up the United Nations Command, a joint force to support South Korea. Australia was one of 21 members of the United Nations to send military forces to help South Korea. The Korean War became one of the most destructive conflicts of the modern era. Many of Korea's major cities were affected. The death toll arose to approximately 3 million, including many civilians. Fighting formally ended on the 27th of July 1953 when an armistice was signed by officials from the United States, North Korea and China. Some Australian defence personnel remained in Korea until 1957. They served as part of a multinational peacekeeping force in the post-armistice period. The Korean War is sometimes referred to as the Forgotten War because it occurred between two very high-profile conflicts, World War II and the Vietnam War, and each of Australia's three defence services was involved in the Korean War. And importantly, the end of the Korean War and the signing of the armistice will be commemorated on this Monday coming, 27th July, at 11 a.m. at Anzac Park.
1: And thank you to our Secretary David Donnelly there for that information about the Korean War. And thank you, David. Heading over to Ireland once again, but this time with Johnny Lockery. And he'll be singing the title track of my CD, Broken Engagement. Here's Johnny Lockery.

Johnny Lockery there and Broken Engagement. And during my program this afternoon, would like to say good afternoon to Margaret, and nice having a coffee with you earlier before I came to the studio this afternoon. And you would like to hear a song from George Strait. Well, I've chosen George Strait and One Step at a Time. This is a beautiful song, and I hope you enjoy it.

And Margaret, I hope you enjoyed that particular song from George Strait, and it's a beautiful song, One Step at a Time. And I think we'll have another one from George Strait. How about I Got a Car? He's George Strait.

0: And on to CBDFM this afternoon, playing both those songs, especially for my lovely friend Marg, and two songs there from George Strait, One Step at a Time and I Got a Car. I hope you enjoyed. We'll now have a word from our sponsors.
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0: You've just been listening to a brilliant guitarist there, and one of my favourite singers at the moment. His name is Rodney Crowell, and Stars on the Water. The time is exactly 2:50 p.m. on this Friday afternoon. We'll have a word from our sponsors, and you'll be listening to Furl and Husky coming up shortly. Stay tuned.
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happened on 2CBDFM this afternoon during my program of Bygone Classics. A double play there from Furl and Husky and Further and Further Apart. And before that, I Can't Go On This Way. Heading over now to another one of my favourite singers at the moment. His name is Gene Watson and he'll be singing track number one of my Real Country Music CD. This song was written by Chris Christopherson and Gene will be singing Enough For You. Just love this song.

Elvis Presley there with From a Jack to a King. Of course, that was the all-time classic Ned Miller song. Heading back now to Tammy Wynette. This song was written by Billy Sherrill, recorded March the 1st, 1969 in Nashville, produced by Billy Sherrill as well, and came in on the country charts as a number one hit for her also, Tammy Wynette. And she's too far gone.

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And from Lone Star there with It's As Simple As That, heading over now to Aussie legend Reg Lindsay and You're The One, 1979 with this one, Reg Lindsay.

Oh, Reg Lindsay there with You're the One, heading over now to Mel Street from my CD 20 Super Hits and Your Love Will Be Enough, Mel Street. Coming up shortly, our two CBDFM listeners this afternoon will be listening to an interview with 2CBDFM Secretary David Donnelly and the Mayor of Glen Innes, Margot Davis, coming up very shortly. But first, here's Mel Street.

0: And you've just been listening to Meryl Streep there with Your Love Will Be Enough. And the time is 21 minutes past 3 p.m. We'll have a word from our sponsors. And during my program this afternoon, we'd like to say good afternoon to David, Kathy and Michael, and thoroughly enjoy the weekend.
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3: Whoa, Alvin. Jet saddlery again. We got your new saddle last week. What's that? A new bridle? A new set of reins? New breastplate? Yeah, Kent Saddlery's got it all. What about me, Albert? Oh, Kent Saddlery have belts, hats, pocket knives and great gift ideas. Okay, I'll get some new Ariat boots and an Akubra. 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
0: Thank you, and on to CBD. Our listeners will now be listening to an interview with our Secretary David Donnelly and our Glen Innes Mayor Margot Davis.
4: Okay, it's great to welcome to the studio Mayor Margot Davis and General Manager Bernard Smith.
5: Hello,
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6: Morning.
4: Let's get underway with the Roads Consultative Committee meeting and item 7.3, page 8. The new ongoing Roads Consultative Committee were elected back in June, and that's been endorsed by Council.
5: Yes, absolutely. So the Roads Consultative Committee had their AGM. Andrew Hancock has been nominated as the, or approved now as the chair of that committee. We thank the committee members for in advance for their time and commitment to that Roads Consultative Committee, which is really important to have because, you know, people are out on the roads every day, so is council, obviously, but it's more there as an advisory committee. You know, it's really important to have that continuous consultation through the committee on our road strategy and works.
4: Great. Let us move on. The second item, 7.4, page 12, Glen Elgin Federation Sports Committee, and simply a change there from the arrangements that were in place as a council committee.
5: Yeah, that's right. So this came about because the Glen Elgin Sports Committee run an annual camp draft every year as a horse event. And due to some changes around the 355 committee's manuals and regulations, I guess it was, we needed to change the governance arrangements so they could continue to put on the camp draft, which obviously our community love all our camp draft events, but the Glen Elgin one as well. And similar happened at Pinkett, actually. So really it was about dissolving the current governance 355 committee. They have created their own incorporated association. So now they will run that site, and therefore they can also, under that governance structure, run their horse event.
4: Okay, right, so a good outcome there. Let us move on. Third item, reference 7.5, page 15, the Audit Risk Improvement Committee. You've got a new member appointed.
6: Yes, and actually I might wind in both 7.5 and 7.6. Yes. And in fact, 7.6 gives a very good introduction to Council's Audit Risk and Improvement Committee. It comprises three independent members who have significant experience and expertise. The role of the committee is probably described in two ways. One is around overseeing the way Council manages its risks, and the other one is a role in our financial statements. The basis of the committee is around independent oversight. It's not a decision-making body, but it does provide advice to council, and it's bringing a different perspective to council's operations. Now, as I said, it's comprised of three members. They rotate in terms of their term, and we had a previous member who has now her term expired, and it was necessary for council to appoint a new member. That was Andrew McLeod. We were very keen to get someone with very good, strong financial background, and Andrew has that. So, yes, we're really looking forward to him really providing another dimension, another in terms of our operations, another viewpoint. Their role is to challenge us in terms of how we manage, how we run the organisation. And it's a function of council is a public entity at the end of the day, and we need to expose ourselves to scrutiny.
4: Good. And looking at just the volume of information to this current meeting we're dealing with, obviously information has to be channeled down to a consumable package for them to actually assess at times.
6: Yes, that's true. Yes.
4: Okay, let's move on to the Cash and Investments Report, item 7.7, page 21. The May balance was 22,371. That's 22 million, and the June 25,685. So the ebb and flow of the two reports, that's the borrowings and the investments, obviously as part of the activities of council.
5: We've now turned the investment reports into cash and investment report. Mm-hmm. Council are hyper-focused on our financial situation, on managing the new financial system rollout, which is linked to our disclaimer audit opinions, the previous three. We're also obviously in regard to our long-term financial plan, looking at financial sustainability. We are continuously looking at how we manage the finance function within council. All these things are interrelated. It's important that we have a really clear understanding of where our cash and investments are, not just the investments. Council are not allowed to go into a negative unrestricted cash position. So that is a no-no. We have to make sure that we have enough cash in the bank, ideally for 4 months of operations. Now, that has been a challenge because of the chronic underfunding, our limited ability to raise revenue due to our low rates base, due to the rate cap. This is obviously linked to doing the special rate variation because we need to increase our income. The federal assistance grants, which we did get a 50% advance payment in June for this financial year, has come through. But again, that's also linked to our advocacy work where we're saying, well, we need that overall for local government in New South Wales and the rest of Australia, actually, to be returned to 1% of federal tax revenue. So there's all of these linkages and all of this going on around the macro environment, around the financing and cost shifting and funding of local government. There's our local picture, which is making sure that we have enough cash. Part of that is that we didn't have enough cash in the bank to be paying for the operations that we are conducting. So we had to take out the external loan. We then needed to look for ministerial approval to take an internal loan. All of this comes back to making sure that we do not get into a situation again where we are in negative unrestricted cash. So it's a very complex environment, council finances, as I'm sure, David, you particularly appreciate being a former mayor yourself, but it has become even more complicated. You know, linking back to the ARIC report as well, they are there to help oversee that. So we do have a hyper focus on any report that comes through to council, including the cash and investments and the quarterly borrowing report.
4: Thank you, Margo. And perhaps to Bernard, the sewer fund, appears as though it's been paid out.
6: Yes. And look, and that's where, as the Mayor indicated, it's a very complex situation. We have inter-fund transfers, we have monthly journals, and that's where it is complex. But I think further to the Mayor's point, it's very easy to look at it and say, gee, there's $25 million in the bank. But the reality is a lot of that is restricted. we cannot use that for day-to-day operations. Yes, it is a lot of money, but that's quarantined for other purposes. Yes. And ultimately, it's no different to the budget at home. You might get your paycheck every fortnight, but you've got money coming in and you've got money going out. Sometimes the money going out happens very unevenly too. So I think there is a very simple analogy there.
5: Yeah, and when we look at these reports monthly, especially the cash and investments report monthly, we have to, as councillors, also look at that in terms of there is this ebb and flow of coming in, what's coming out. Sometimes we might be in a rates month, so we've got much more coming in and it looks a lot healthier. So we can't just take a snapshot of the month. We also have to consider the ebb and flow of what is coming in and the rather large amounts that do come in and out all the time.
4: Yes, understood. I note the quarry. I think it was last month when we spoke of this, something like 0.869846 million, it's gone up to 1.842. That might relate to, it might be a question on notice perhaps, it might relate to some specific quarry activity.
6: Yes, and also year-end journals as well, remembering this is the 30th of June report.
4: Yep, okay.

0: And you've been listening to Daniel O'Donnell there with Someday You'll Want Me to Want You. And heading back now to part two of 2CBDFM Council interview with our very own David Donnelly and Glen Innes Mayor Margot Davis. Here we go with part two of the interview.
1: Welcome back, listeners, to part two of the Glen Innes 7 Council interviews. All right, moving on, we'll go to item 7.1, the Disability Inclusion Plan. It's on public exhibition from 27th of July through until the 24th of August.
2: Yes, and this is a plan that we're putting out on public exhibition. We really encourage the community to have a look at this plan, especially those that are living or with a disability, but also those community members that support people with a disability. So this Disability Inclusion Action Plan contains, it looks at how we integrate into the expectations around inclusion, but it also sets out an action plan on what we would hope to do. There are a few amendments put up yesterday, one by myself and one by Councillor Sparks. Those amendments will be considered when it returns to council, but it's going out for consultation. I really do encourage people to have a look at it and to write a formal submission in. If you think we've missed something, if you think there's something we haven't quite considered, it's really important that we get this plan right, because we do have disabled people in our community, and it's important that this plan can contribute to a positive life experience for them living in Glen Innes or indeed our villages and wider LGA.
1: I think we'd find that there are many, many people, a large percentage of our community, quietly living with a disability, and sometimes that can restrict their safety, and something new coming up that needs to be considered much wider than council is the electric vehicle situation. And if your sight is impaired, then you're relying on your hearing, and that's just been missed out totally. Let us move on to item 7.11, which is the Temporary Meteorological Monitoring Tower. I think I've got that right. And this tower is 150 metres high, and it's only there for a five-year term. Replaces a smaller one, but there were 10 submissions objecting, and I gather this DA was approved. So some background, what does it do?
3: Well, as the name suggests, meteorological, it's obviously a weather monitoring tower. The reason it came to council was the number of objections. And yes, it is a bit unusual, but of course it went through the normal range of considerations, and considerations specific to this development were investigated. There was some discussion at the meeting yesterday around particularly relating to its height and aviation. But of course, as you would expect, that was a consideration. The appropriate authorities had the opportunity to have an input. And look, it's probably no different to a development on a road and traffic considerations, and it will generate more traffic. So there's work done on, will it have a detrimental impact on the traffic? And if so, how was those problems reduced? So yes, a standard set of considerations were made. It is unusual. It is very high, mind you, maybe not as high as some of the other mountain ranges and wind towers and so forth around the place. But yes, it is very interesting. It was a very comprehensive report, and it was approved by council.
1: Right. Okay. Let us move on. On page 53, item 7.13, the road bridge and place naming policy. So I understand that situation. But there was a particular mention of Shenandoah Road Bridge, and my question there is, which one?
2: I think overall the road bridge and naming place is a policy. It came back to council following an amendment I put up when it first came to council, I don't think we received any feedback or submissions from the exhibition of that policy, but we did request that the policy come back and do a better job on meeting the original, the amended resolution that I put up last time. In regard to Shannon Vale Bridge, I don't have that detail, but this is an important policy for us to make sure that we have a consistent approach to the naming of our assets, because there is opportunity to really integrate cultural significance, Aboriginal significance, geo-region links or geological links. There might even be Celtic or other cultural links. So it's important that we have a framework that anything sort of new that needs to be named is actually named in a way where it can leverage and interpret our landscapes, our landforms, our culture, our people, whatever the case might be, on top of obviously all the regulation and requirements that sit with it. So it's a policy that council want to get right, because what sits within it is an opportunity to improve, to really celebrate our identity.
1: And I note that the views of the people in a particular area would be taken into account, which is very important.
2: Each one comes up to council.
1: Historically, it hasn't always happened, and that's very important that that does happen.
2: Yeah, well, I'll note that, David, and we'll try and improve that going forward.
1: Well, my other question there is that I question the website as being a key method of seeking feedback, because I, for one, I obviously look at council website prior to this engagement, but in depth, but time is a problem for so many people, and there needs to be a mechanism that matches people's time limitations so that they can find out what's going on, like we're doing today, to do that as they're driving around or whatever they're doing. Yeah. But the website's obviously one, but it's not the sole method.
2: No, it's not. And we do obviously follow our engagement plan and the requirements, legislative requirements around consultation and exhibition of documents. So we also obviously have copies at the Glen Innes Town Hall, printed copies, and we put printed copies at Deepwater and Emmaville post offices as well. I do encourage people to go in and have a look at those printed copies, and certainly, we'd be happy, I'm sure, to print off another version for someone to take away if necessary. So, yes, it's important that we do give time, and that legislated time is 28 days. If we start extending consultation or exhibition periods, an additional month or 2 months or whatever, it starts to really slow down actually what we do in council. So if you're really an engaged community member, there's something that's coming around, on exhibition that is of interest to you, I guess it's a prioritisation thing. We do encourage as many people as possible to get involved and look at these various plans that we do put up. Appreciate that, as with a council meeting, it takes a lot of time to get through the reports.
1: Oh, definitely. But this venue that we have today, each time we try and mention those documents
2: that's great,
1: that are on,
2: and we really appreciate
1: that are on
2: David.
1: The list for community feedback. And Russ, that cuts to the chase for a lot of people. Let's move on to page 68.1, notice of motion relative to the engagement of consultants reporting, and I take note that information requested will be provided to the August meeting.
3: Yes, there has been a request for information regarding the engagement of consultants, and given the work involved, we weren't able to get that information to this meeting. Look, there's probably not a council in Australia which does not engage consultants, and the reality, particularly for an organisation like ourselves, we simply cannot, it's not feasible to employ the range of expertise which we often require. Now, you probably have consultants for a couple of reasons. One, as I said, that that particular expertise, and the other one is to fill short-term gaps in terms of resourcing. And that could be longer-term projects around, a specific technical piece of work where we need input, or it could be something very short-term and immediate. And, dare I say, if we had a major structural problem with a bridge tomorrow, we would have to ring up a consultant and say, we need you here. There's a body of work to be done. So we will certainly come back to the next meeting, but I suppose I just wanted to make the general comment that, if we weren't able to utilise consultants, then, there would be a major issue. I think it just also, we have notice as a motion and we have questions with notice. This was a question with notice where there isn't a request from a councillor to make a decision, but rather a request for information, and this is a question with notice.
1: Okay, thank you, Bernard. Well, that covers all our listed items. Should wrap it up there. So thank you, Margot, and thank you, Bernard.
2: Thank you, David. Very much a pleasure.
0: And I'd like to thank David for that 2CBDFN interview with our Glen Innes Council Mayor, Margot Davis. And heading back to Carolyn's Bygone Classics, here's Ollie Austin with I've Cried a Mile. Ollie Austin.

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Aussie gentleman there, Daryl Lamb, and I Never Meant to Lie. Heading over now back to Joe Moore and playing this song especially for Bryony. If you happen to be listening this afternoon to my program, I know you do when you're able to. So Bryony, this one's for you. Joe Moore and He Stopped Loving Her Today. I know you love this song.

And on 2CBDFM this afternoon, we're going to have another song now from Daryl Lamb, Aussie Gentleman. And he's a standby, he's woman man.

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1: Good afternoon, I'm Shannon Kirkwood. The Agriculture Minister says the fact bird flu cases are being detected so early in migratory birds is giving Australia time to continue to prepare. Further tests are underway on a suspected bird flu case in Queensland, a deceased petrel which was found on Moreton Island. Speaking today, Julie Collins details what action is being taken.
2: We've been working with the industry in terms of their resilience, their redundancy, investing in their biosecurity systems and being as strong as they can be, particularly about how this may get into the system and making sure that we are protected as much as we possibly can.
1: UNESCO has opted not to list Australia's Great Barrier Reef as in danger. Scarlett Coppola has the details.
3: The UNESCO World Heritage Committee says the decision recognises ongoing efforts by the Queensland and federal governments to improve reef health and water quality. The Queensland government recently announced a record $330.5 million investment over 5 years, while more than $2 billion has been committed through to 2032 for water quality projects. UNESCO will receive a progress report in 2028, with the next full State of Conservation report due by the end of 2029.
1: The Federal Opposition says the Energy Minister needs to step up and support Australian manufacturing. Opposition Leader Angus Taylor is in Tasmania, where he's visited the Liberty Bell Bay aluminium smelter amid discussions over a power deal to secure the operation's future. Mr Taylor says Chris Bowen can be part of the solution.
4: He just abandons ship. Because Australians are paying more electricity for electricity in this country, whether it's households or industry, because of Chris Bowen's failures. We don't want to see another Chris Bowen failure that ends with Bell Bay Aluminium closing. That would be an absolute disaster for this region.
1: The Australian Industry Group says the US tariffs on Australia are disappointing and meritless. The US has imposed a 12.5% tariff on dozens of countries, including Australia, which Washington says are not strict enough on goods produced with slave labour. The federal government says it takes modern slavery seriously and has described the US tariffs as unjustified. The Australian Federal Police has launched another appeal as officers attempt to identify child abuse victims. Sydney childcare worker Hamish Tate is facing hundreds of charges related to the alleged abuse of more than 130 children. The AFP says the identity of at least two children found on a seized electronic device remains unknown. The matter remains before the courts. An analysis of bird songs has found they're composed of just eight fundamental types of sound. The team of French scientists have examined around 116,000 songs from more than 3,000 bird species. They say bird songs all around the world are made up of three types of trill, three types of whistle, chaotic notes, and harmonies. To sport now, the first full day of competition at the Commonwealth Games is about to get underway. Laura Devoy has the details.
5: King Charles III officially opened the Commonwealth Games in Glasgow this morning, but the first event actually got underway yesterday. Kelsey Cottrell and Dawn Heyman took Australia's first win in the lawn bowls before walking in the opening ceremony. A host of sports will begin this evening, including 3x3 and wheelchair basketball, artistic gymnastics, boxing and para powerlifting. In the pool, Lani Pallister will headline the Australian contingent in the heats for the 400-metre freestyle, while the nation's youngest competitor, 14-year-old Mia Hogan, will contest the heats of the S13 100-metre freestyle.
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7: Good afternoon. The time on 2CBD FM is now 5 minutes past 4 p.m. and today is Friday the 24th of July. Glen Innes expecting a maximum temperature today of 15 degrees and an overnight minimum of minus 1. Currently here in Glen Innes, we are now sitting on 13.5 degrees. The weather for the Northern Tablelands for Friday, sunny. The winds will be south, southwest at 15 to 20 kilometres per hour, becoming light in the middle of the day. There is 5% chance of receiving 1 millimetre of rain. The UV index is moderate, as is the fire danger rating at the moment. The humidity is sitting at 20% and the wind is blowing southeast at 9 kilometres per hour. Good afternoon. The program you've been listening to is Carolyn's Bygone Classics and, well, Bygone Country Classics. And welcome to the third hour with the one and only

And you've just been listening to Elvis in the 60s there with You'll Be Gone. Heading back now to the beautiful Tammy Wynette and The Ways to Love a Man. The song was co-written by her with herself with Billy Sherrill and G. Sutton. Recorded June the 24th, 1969 in Nashville. Came in on the country charts as a number one hit for her. The beautiful Tammy Wynette and The Ways to Love a Man.

0: Well, the beautiful Tammy Wynette there, 1969, with The Ways to Love a Man. She co-wrote that song as well. And it's 12 minutes past 4 p.m. We'll have a word from our sponsors.
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And on to CBD FM this afternoon during my program of Bygone Country Classics. Gene Watson, When a Man Can't Get a Woman Off His Mind. Speaking of a beautiful woman, here's Anne Murray. Let's keep it that way.

0: On 2CBDFM this afternoon, you've just been listening to a beautiful song there being sung by Aussie gentleman Dale Hooper. And yes, you had me from Hello.
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0: Another great song there from Aussie legend Reg Lindsay and A Love Catch Fire. And heading back to 1980 with that one, a song written by I.F. Kemp. We'll now have a word from our sponsors.
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0: And heading over now to another Aussie legend. His name is Jade Hurley.

And on 2CBDFM this afternoon, you've been listening to a couple of Aussie gentlemen there. They go under the name of Rob Breeze and Doug Rowe, and I'm a little bluer than that. The Glen Innes Hospital Auxiliary will be holding their annual general meeting next Friday, the 31st of July, at 2 p.m. in the lecture room on the second floor. All are welcome, so come along and support the Glen Innes Hospital Auxiliary. And the men's shed markets are on once again. They will be held tomorrow, the 25th of July, starting at 8 a.m. and going through till 1 p.m. That's the Glen Innes Men's Shed Markets, being held tomorrow morning, 8 a.m. till 1 p.m. in the Glen Innes Showground. 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

Your joy and tears I'll gladly share. And when things go wrong, dear, just hold on.

0: Elvis Presley there, and I'm Yours. We will now have a word from our sponsors. Then we'll be heading back to Aussie gentlemen Bob Breeze and, no, Rob Breeze and Doug Rowe. And one of my favourite songs from them, it's titled Anytime Now, and the two guys actually wrote this song. Coming up shortly.
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One of my favourite songs there from two Aussie gentlemen, Robert Breeze and Doug Rowe, and Anytime Now. A little bit of information. The original songs on the album, and there are 15 songs on this album, and the album is titled, of course, Anytime Now. That was the title track. The original songs on the album were written on our way to and at the legendary Mount Isa Rodeo last year, where we pay tribute to the journey by road from Tamworth to be part of the biggest rodeo in the Southern Hemisphere. The monstrous love song Anytime Now that you were just listening to on 2CBDFM, groundbreaking for us, however, Send Him Home Early puts us back exactly where our dedicated fans expect us to be. Many thanks, Doug and Rob. So you've just been listening to Aussie Gentlemen with the title track, Rob Breeze and Doug Rowe, Anytime and Now. Just love that song. Oh, we're going to head over now to Lone Star. And Everything's Changed. And then I will play Send Him Home Early, will be sung by Aussie gentlemen Rob Breeze and Doug Rowe, coming up shortly after Lone Star.

And Lawrence down there with Everything's Changed. He's Rob Breeze and Doug Rowe. They wrote this song as well. And Send Him Home Early.

And the time is now 25 minutes past 5 p.m. Heading over back to Mill Street from a CD 20 Super Hits. And now she's anybody's song.

And the time on 2CBD FM is now 5:30 p.m. and a double play there from Mel Street. Now She's Anybody's Song, and She Likes to Boogie When He's Gone. Heading over to Ireland once again with Johnny Lockery, and Love Is On a Roll.

And Johnny Lockery there, and Love Is On A Roll. Heading back now to Joe Moore and To Be Loved By A Woman, written by Billy Joe Shaver.

0: And you've been listening to Fool and Husky there with I Dreamed of an Old Love Affair. Heading back to Joe Moore, and he'll be singing the title track, Point of Light.
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And you've just been listening to Rodney Crowell there with the song that he also wrote, and I Am I a Victim or a Fool? Heading back now to Aussie legend Reg Lindsay and If It's So Easy. Reg Lindsay.

Aussie legend Reg Lindsay and If It's So Easy. Heading over now to Gene Watson. And Couldn't Love Have Picked a Better Place to Die, Gene Watson.

And that is all the time I have this afternoon to be bringing you Carolyn's Bygone Classics. I will be back on Tuesday from 10 a.m. till 2 p.m. with Carolyn's collection of music. So until then, enjoy your weekend. Stay warm or cool. I think I'll say stay mostly warm. Most of all, be happy. And stay tuned to 2CBD FM, as Sylvan is here to take you through the evening with a really great program. So stay tuned and don't walk away. And I'm going to leave you with another song from Gene Watson, written by Larry Gatlin, and Help Me.

Nathan and Selwyn's Gospel Show will be on the radio tomorrow afternoon, actually, from 5:30pm to 7:30pm on Radio 2CBD, and bringing you the greatest songs and the best songs and the most famous songs of all time will be played only in them hours, from 5:30 to 7:30. 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And it's the best music, the greatest music, and the all-time favourites will be played on this radio station only between 5:30 to 7:30pm.

Susie Quattro and Chris Norman, and tomorrow night from 5:30 p.m. to 7:30 p.m. this is one of the songs that we have. We have something like 60 songs to play, but this is one of them.

0: Yes, I knew Jesus before he was a six-star. 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

0: Yeah, Stuck With You. That is Huey Lewis and the News there.
1: Time Travel with Selwyn. Groovy.

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Yeah, Should I Do It from 1982 with the Pointer Sisters. This next song's going out to a couple of folks, and I hope you got your radio on. 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

0: Yes, good-hearted woman. Well, in Jennings doing that.
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0: Yes, tomorrow afternoon at 5:30 p.m. to 7:30 p.m, Nathan and Selwyn's Gospel Show. And you'll hear some of the best country gospel songs of all time. And that's from 5:30 p.m. to 7:30 p.m. tomorrow with Nathan and Selwyn in the studio.

Yes, Jack Jones doing the Love Boat from 1979, that was, and Save Your Kisses for Me. That was done by the Brotherhood of Man from 1975.

they're still the same. Bob Seger and the Silver Bullet Band, Nathan and Selwyn's Gospel Show. That is tomorrow evening at 5:30 p.m. to 7:30 p.m. on 2CBD Radio. And Nathan will be in the studio with me to do Nathan and Selwyn's Gospel Show.

0: Yes, from 1974 that was, Billy Don't Be a Hero, Paper Lace.
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And Nathan and Selwyn's gospel show will start tomorrow, and we'll start with this song. So when this song is starting, we will be doing the gospel show.

Yes, so that will be the start of Nathan and Selwyn's Gospel Show, and that is tomorrow at 5:30 p.m. to 7:30 p.m.

guess that's about all I gotta say. So I'm just gonna take my bags and I'm gonna walk. I know those bright lights are calling you, honey. 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

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We're on till 9 a.m. the day on 105.9 Glenelis, 91.1 Deepwater on this 25th day of July with a minus 7.7 at the moment. Oh, we've got a warm day up to 13, so mightn't be that bad. Don't forget the park runs on this morning. I feel like going up there at 8 a.m. Walk, jog, run or volunteer, or simply come up and watch. It's up to you, the highest park run in Australia. And also movies today at the Arts Council. Saturday, 3 p.m. Toy Story 5, and 5 p.m. Jackass. Morning to the gang out at Rangers Valley. Music in My Pony's Feet by Buddy Williams.

25 and a half to 7. Forgot to mention, start the program off was Hank Williams with Crazy Heart. Good morning to you, Yvonne. Jim Reeves at Silverhead Daddy of Mine.

0: 22 minutes to 7 on CBD Voice of the Highlands. Art exhibition on 31st of July at the TCL Hub, 131 Burke Street. TCM welcomes the Glenelg community. There's a silent art auction. Good morning to all the butchers. Slim Dusty, the bull stag.
1: Oh, the old stag leaned against the fence. He was too poor to walk. And as the butcher sharpened up his knife, the beast began to talk. Misguided man, the bull stag cried, don't perpetrate this crime. Don't sell me to your customers and tell them that I'm prime. For I was 32 last Christmas Day and bred by Johnny Rudd. And for 19 long and happy years, a monarch of his stud. But alas, my master sold me and put me out to work. With the hair and hide flogged off me from Marinda out to Burke. For years across the scorched Peru with never a day to spare, oh, my master kept me to the yoke, and Moses, could he swear? Oh, I've cancers, bots and pleura, oh, I scarce can draw my breath. Pray let me drag my bones aside and die a natural death. But the butcher laughed a greasy laugh while poking out his tongue. I'll tell them that you're loose and fed. I'll tell them that you're young. They know not what they eat, you know, the people of this town. God sends the likes of you, old chap, to keep the prices down. And with that he knocked the old stag down and he made him into snags. Next day he winked the other eye as he dealt him out the stag. And should any of my patrons die from the catching of your ills, I hope it may be some of those who never pay their bills.
0: 3 minutes to 7. Good morning to all the truckies out there. A truckie heading home by Jim Brumby.

0: Plus, he's been round the clock five times, that old heap of mine.
1: 8:18. Minshead Market's on this morning, 8 till 1pm up at the showgrounds. At the men's shed. Good morning to you, Stephen. Big lazy old river, Kevin Shegog.

14:30 on 2CBD, Voice of the Highlands. Good morning to all early morning risers out there and anyone working at the moment. Jimmy Rogers, The World I Used to Know.

0: 12 minutes to 7, the Glen Innes Hospital Auxiliary will be holding their AGM on Friday the 31st of July at 2 p.m. in the lecture room on the second floor. All are welcome, so come along. Good morning to you, Kay Doctor and the feathered friends. I've got John Ash, the lady friend, the buggy and the dray.
1: Oh, underneath a cooler bar, a sight that's sad to see, there stand the dray and buggy, pensioned off beneath a tree. The faded paint is peeling and the rust is getting thick. A sight that's so pathetic, it would touch you to the quick. For life was all so simple when we laboured with the dray. A dozen miles a journey that could occupy the day. We had a yarn to everyone we met along the road, and heard the locusts singing as we talked about the load.

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He asked her if she'd marry him and promised to be true. She blushed a while and then replied, I don't mind if I do. 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The dray

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He hit some floating brushwood as the rain began to teem. Next day we found the buggy half a mile or so downstream. Old Ned once left the dray outside the pub while he got tight. A train came in and whistled and the horses got a fright.

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But now's the day of speeding. We've no time to crawl and creep. We've got the truck, the lorry, the Land Rover and the Jeep. We make a lot of money with bulldozer, not the axe, and find we're just as far behind when we have paid our tax, our income tax, our rates and rent, our payroll taxes too, the stock route tax, the blowfly tax, there's always something new, the dingo tax, the rabbit tax, the stock assessment. Say, it's great to dream of olden days, the buggy and the dray.

minutes of seven. Cute little song for Saturday morning, isn't it? Good morning to you, Helen and Margaret. San Antonio Rose by Sandy Kelly.

almost 2 minutes to seven. Super Bowl Sunday, it's on the morrow. $15 per person, 10 a.m. start. The name's in before 9:30. Call the bowl on 0267325323. 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There'll be no teardrops tonight. Ron Bywater.

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Good morning to you, Russell and Kathy. Keith Blinman, Charlie Chops.

0: even though I have to call you Clayton Charles.
1: 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Good morning to you, Jenny. Jambalaya on the Bayou, John Fogarty.

quarter past seven. 2CBD, Voice of the Highlands. It's Wild West Finnish Country Show with John, through until 9 a.m. today. Good morning to you, Diane. Daniel O'Donnell, Moonlight and Roses.

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Good morning to you, Peter. Chad Morgan, nobody else but little me.

Almost 20 minutes past 7 on 2CBD, Voice of the Highlands. Good morning to you, Michael. Hope you're doing well. Don't forget you can catch Michael Monday for breakfast and Monday afternoon on 2CBD. Play some great music, Michael. This one's for you, Michael. I'll find it here now. Shadows on the Old Bayou by Johnny Horton.

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Next couple are for you. Chad Morgan, Cobb & Co. and Sonny James, A Cat Came Back.

28 minutes past 7 on TCBD West of the Highlands. Good morning to you, Colleen and Crampo. Song written by Jim Wesley and done by Buddy Williams, the Emmaville Panther.

28 minutes to 8 on 2CBD, Voice of the Highlands. Good morning to you, Kathy and Terry. Tennessee Whiskey by Chris Stapleton.

his station run. He'd be at work come daylight until the setting of the sun. Now that he has a workmate, his days are not so hard. He can count his blessings because he has a dingo pad. Blue wags his tail and stands up. He knows it's time for bed.

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A song written by Patricia Thompson. 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Two old friends. Good morning to you, Scrubber. Tim McGraw, I like it, I love it.

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Mama tried, Willie Wilson.

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I'm playing up a bit. Catching yellow belly in the muddy old bar coo, Vanessa Warra.

morning to you, Jan, Evelyn, Helen, and all the Arthur Blanche fans out there. Arthur, with Almost Any Time. It's a lovely song, isn't it?

almost 9 minutes stayed on TCBD Voice of the Highlands. And a couple of people asked, could they hear this song again? Played it last week, song written, sung by Slim Dusty, but it was wrote and recorded by Ernie Constance, When the Currawongs Come Down.

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1: Good morning, I'm David Cameron. At least 10 people have been killed and 100 injured in a Russian ballistic missile strike on an exhibition outside Kyiv showcasing Ukraine's drone technology. Russia's defence ministry says it used high-precision weaponry against an event that had gathered those who planned strikes inside Russia. From Kyiv, here's the BBC's Paul Adams.
2: The attack happened in the middle of the day at a private shooting range not far from Kyiv. A military exhibition was being held there and representatives of Ukraine's defence industry were present. Reports from the scene say two ballistic missiles landed, another was intercepted. There's widespread outrage that such a public event was being held at all and had apparently been widely advertised. Ukraine's prosecutor general said efforts were underway to establish who decided to hold the event and what safety measures were in place.
1: Labour's outgoing president has issued warnings about the threat of One Nation at the next election as the party prepares to debate some of its most contentious issues. The final day of Labour's national conference in Adelaide will centre on foreign policy and defence, with delegates to thrash out a stance on the Middle East and AUKUS. Former federal treasurer and party president Wayne Swan says One Nation and its leader Pauline Hanson represent the latest challenge for the party. An experimental vaccine against the Ebola virus ravaging Central Africa has been administered to a volunteer for the first time, a man who received it in Oxford. Participants in the trial will have no contact with Ebola itself. Instead, scientists will analyse immune responses. Speaking to the BBC, Professor Theresa Lamb, who's leading the research, outlined its importance.
3: The safety of our volunteers is first and foremost in our mind when it comes to a phase one clinical trial and any clinical trial, and we will certainly be looking out for any adverse reaction that may happen. But if you're looking at what we're trying to impact against, Ebola virus has a case fatality rate that is 30 to 50%. So we really do need to test these vaccines, but test them safely.
1: The LGBTQIA+ community is gathering in Brisbane today for an annual memorial garden planting. Shannon Kirkwood has the story.
4: The Brisbane Pride event at New Farm Park pays tribute to those the group has loved and lost and was first launched in 2012. Friends, families and community members will pause, reflect and honour those who are no longer here. They will plant fresh flowers in the memorial garden at the entrance to New Farm Park, with every flower planted representing a life. The event is timed so the garden blooms in spring in the colours of the rainbow flag for the Brisbane Pride Festival in September.
1: Australia has opened its medal tally at the 2026 Commonwealth Games. In swimming, Lani Pallister took gold in the 400-metre freestyle, with Aussie Jenna Forrester taking bronze. Jenna Jones won the S13 100-metre freestyle, with fellow Queenslander Kiralee Hayes third. Hannah Fredericks took bronze in the 200-metre backstroke. And in the para powerlifting, Harney Watson has won bronze. In the AFL, Fremantle have dominated the Eagles in the Western Derby, winning 112 points to 42. It's the Dockers' 17th win of the season. At the MCG, Geelong kept their final six hopes alive, defeating Melbourne by 20. In the NRL, the Storm lost to the Rabbitohs 28-26 at Accor Stadium. Earlier, the Roosters beat the Knights 23-22. Newcastle lost Dylan Brown and Dylan Lucas to potential season-ending injuries.
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5: Our temperature in Glen Innes is -3.2 degrees. Today's forecast, a chance of a fog in the north early this morning. Areas of morning frost. Light winds becoming west 15 to 20 kilometres in the day, then becoming light in the late afternoon. Winds east-south-east at 7 kilometres. Wind gusts are 11. Pressure dew points -4.9, pressure 1026.05, danger rating is moderate, UV index is also moderate. Next 12 hours in town, 9 a.m. 1 degree, midday 9, 3 p.m. 11, 6 p.m. 5 degrees, there's no current weather warnings. And tomorrow in town, a mostly sunny day, -4 up to 15. Rod Williams, Queen of the Silver Dollar.

bigger and brighter than ever before. Or at least that's the way I felt then. It's hard to understand that after all the wonderful things we did together, somewhere, somehow, something went wrong. And I still even now can't believe, I just can't believe you're gone.

0: 12 minutes past 8 on 2CBD Voice of the Highlands. Coming up after these important announcements, Wayne Horsburgh with Back in the Saddle Again. That'll be coming up shortly.
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Good morning to you, Eddie and Cheryl down there in Melbourne. Don't forget, if you're a bit of a night owl, don't forget Eddie, Mark, Lorraine and Joanna, 3cr.org.au, Hillbilly Fever, every Saturday night between 11 p.m. till 2 a.m. It's put a great show on every week. And this one's for you, Eddie and Cheryl. Hope you're feeling better too, Cheryl. Lynette Guest and Rodney Walker, Like Rick and Thel.

0: minutes past 8 on 2CBD Voice of the Highlands. Just like Rick and Thel. Great duo, weren't they, Rick and Thel? Seen them of all places out at Cadooga. I used to travel there and you've seen them out at Cadooga. So there you are, see. Good morning to you, Joan. Coming up to you after these important announcements. Tom Maxwell, One Lifetime's Not Enough. That'll be coming up shortly, Joan.
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Good morning to you, Sandra. Hope you're doing well. Gary Ellis, smell the rose and read the card.

29 minutes past 8 on TCBD, Voice of the Highlands. Good morning to you, Cole. Reen Diaz. Leave him in the long yard.

minutes to nine on 2CBD Voice of the Highlands. Really like his voice, Cole. Lovely singer. And a couple of weeks ago I had Raymond Smith in the studio. He's releasing a new country album a couple of weeks, but I got this song today, Freedom Road. And Raymond's CDs are available from our sponsor, Michael's. Freedom Road, title track.

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If she'd say yes, he'd be blessed, she's the sweetest girl he's ever known. 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

0: and tears had seen it all. That bit of copper pipe.
1: Twenty and after nine on 2CBD Voice of the Highlands. John O'Day there with a bit of copper pipe. Coming up after these important announcements, Rick and Thel with Hymn of the River. And don't forget the new program starting at 5:30 tonight to 7:30, Nathan and Selwyn's Gospel Show. So stay tuned in for that one. Coming up after these, I said Rick and Thel with Hymn of the River. That'll be coming up shortly.
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is Lex Kay there with Bushman's TV. Shorty Ranger now, my darling, my dream girl, my sweetheart.

0: 10 to 9 on 2CBD, Voice of the Highlands. This is about the show for this morning, so thank you for listening and your phone calls. I'll be back at 1 o'clock with Happy Jack Stacks the Wax, but stay tuned to 2CBD, Voice of the Highlands. Carolyn will be long at 9 o'clock with Carolyn's Decade of Music to take you through it all. Or is it Michael today? I think it might be Michael today. That Michael's mixed bag. Well, take me out the day. Jeff Brown, Come In Spinner, and I'll go out with Milk Bottles by Joe Daly. Have a good day, everyone.
1: Whoa, Alvin. Jet saddlery again. We got your new saddle last week. What's that? A new bridle? A new set of reins? New breastplate? Yeah, Kent Saddlery's got it all. What about me, Albert? Oh, Kent Saddlery have belts, hats, pocket knives and great gift ideas. Okay, I'll get some new Ariat boots and an Akubra. See you at Kent Saddlery on the New England Highway, Stanthorpe. Sponsor 2CBD.

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3: Good morning, I'm David Cameron. At least 10 people have been killed and 100 injured in a Russian ballistic missile strike on an exhibition outside Kyiv showcasing Ukraine's drone technology. Russia's defence ministry says it used high-precision weaponry against an event that had gathered those who planned strikes inside Russia. From Kyiv, here's the BBC's Paul Adams.
4: The attack happened in the middle of the day at a private shooting range not far from Kyiv. A military exhibition was being held there and representatives of Ukraine's defence industry were present. Reports from the scene say two ballistic missiles landed, another was intercepted. There's widespread outrage that such a public event was being held at all and had apparently been widely advertised. Ukraine's prosecutor general said efforts were underway to establish who decided to hold the event and what safety measures were in place.
3: Labour's outgoing president has issued warnings about the threat of One Nation at the next election as the party prepares to debate some of its most contentious issues. The final day of Labour's national conference in Adelaide will centre on foreign policy and defence, with delegates to thrash out a stance on the Middle East and AUKUS. Former federal treasurer and party president Wayne Swan says One Nation and its leader Pauline Hanson represent the latest challenge for the party. An experimental vaccine against the Ebola virus ravaging Central Africa has been administered to a volunteer for the first time, a man who received it in Oxford. Participants in the trial will have no contact with Ebola itself. Instead, scientists will analyse immune responses. Speaking to the BBC, Professor Theresa Lamb, who's leading the research, outlined its importance.
5: The safety of our volunteers is first and foremost in our mind when it comes to a phase one clinical trial and any clinical trial, and we will certainly be looking out for any adverse reaction that may happen. But if you're looking at what we're trying to impact against, Ebola virus has a case fatality rate that is 30 to 50%. So we really do need to test these vaccines, but test them safely.
3: The LGBTQIA plus community is gathering in Brisbane today for an annual memorial garden planting. Shannon Kirkwood has the story.
6: The Brisbane Pride event at New Farm Park pays tribute to those the group has loved and lost and was first launched in 2012. Friends, families and community members will pause, reflect and honour those who are no longer here. They will plant fresh flowers in the memorial garden at the entrance to New Farm Park, with every flower planted representing a life. The event is timed so the garden blooms in spring in the colours of the rainbow flag for the Brisbane Pride Festival in September.
3: Australia has opened its medal tally at the 2026 Commonwealth Games. In swimming, Lani Pallister took gold in the 400-metre freestyle, with Aussie Jenna Forrester taking bronze. Jenna Jones won the S13 100-metre freestyle, with fellow Queenslander Kiralee Hayes third. Hannah Fredericks took bronze in the 200-metre backstroke. And in the para powerlifting, Harney Watson has won bronze. In the AFL, Fremantle have dominated the Eagles in the Western Derby, winning 112 points to 42. It's the Dockers' 17th win of the season. At the MCG, Geelong kept their final six hopes alive, defeating Melbourne by 20. In the NRL, the Storm lost to the Rabbitohs 28-26 at Accor Stadium. Earlier, the Roosters beat the Knights 23-22. Newcastle lost Dylan Brown and Dylan Lucas to potential season-ending injuries.
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7: 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Thanks goes out to John for another great program this morning, and he'll be back at 1 o'clock to do it all over again for you. In the meantime, I hope you'll enjoy my mix of music for today. 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We'll start this morning off with Alan Jackson with The Ring of Fire and Little Bitty.

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Hope you're enjoying our mix of music for this morning so far. We'll keep that underway with Caitlin Shadbolt, with Monsters, and Emma Burton. Here comes the sun.

0: you love this song so much?
1: Oh, because when you were born, this song was playing. It's so special.
0: Are you getting emotional?
1: I always get emotional. Stop it. 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
1: 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I love you.
0: Love you, Mum.

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You're with Michael, taking you through until 1 p.m. this afternoon. Hope you're enjoying our mix of music for this morning. If you'd like to give us a call, we'd love to hear from you on 6732 1270. Up for grabs, we have three CDs from the Deltones. So give us a call to get your name in the draw. 6732 1270. Those last two were from Craig Stewart with Taking Her Chances and From a Country Town. Hope you enjoyed those two. Up next, the Howie Brothers with The World's Greatest Mum and Blackboard of My Heart.

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hope you enjoyed those couple. Coming to you from the Howie Brothers. Up next, we have a couple of tracks from Doris Day with Please Donate the Daisies. And whatever will be, will be.

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Two there from Doris Day. Hope you enjoyed those ones. If you'd like to give us a call, we'd love to hear from you on 6732 1270. 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Up next is Marty Robbins. She was only 17. He was 1 year more. And a white sports coat.

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